in her own work, Orpheus Orchestra Opus Onus, a world premiere New York Philharmonic Commission. The Symphony No. 11 by Philip Glass and Igor Stravinsky's Symphony in Three Movements are also featured as Gustavo Dudamel conducts the New York Philharmonic this week. Igor Stravinsky moved to the United States in 1940. He landed in Los Angeles where Louis B. Mayer asked him to write music for some wartime newsreels he was producing. Though that project was ultimately scrapped, Stravinsky managed to recycle some of the music he composed for it when he wrote the first work on this week's program, the Symphony in Three Movements. Commissioned by the New York Philharmonic, the Symphony in Three Movements opens with music reminiscent of The Rite of Spring. According to the composer, it was inspired by a war film of scorched earth tactics in China. The transparent harmonies of the second movement set a quieter, more ethereal mood, but one still infused with tension. This slow middle section then leads without pause into the finale. There, the piano and harp are united in a massive synthesis with powerful timpani rolls. Stravinsky said of this movement, quote, "It is partly and in some inexplicable way a reaction to newsreels and documentaries I had seen of goose-stepping soldiers. I will not say that the symphony expresses my feelings about these events, but only that they excited my musical imagination." The Symphony in Three Movements was given its world premiere by the New York Philharmonic in 1946 with the composer conducting. Stravinsky would go on to conduct the Philharmonic more than 70 times over the course of his lifetime, more than any other North American orchestra. And we go down to the stage now for the Symphony in Three Movements by Igor Stravinsky. Gustavo Dudamel conducts the New York Philharmonic.

0: commissioned and premiered by the New York Philharmonic in 1946. That was the Symphony in Three Movements by Igor Stravinsky. The New York Philharmonic was conducted by his music director designate, Gustavo Dudamel. The next work on our program may just remind listeners of some of the other beloved works for orchestra and narrator. Peter and the Wolf and The Young Person's Guide to the Orchestra certainly come to mind. We're going to hear the world premiere of Orpheus Orchestra Opus Onus by Kate Soper. Also written on commission by the New York Philharmonic, this piece can perhaps best be described as a 30-minute musical monologue that waxes poetic and philosophical on Greek mythology's most famous bard, musician, and prophet. And it most often does so with tongue planted firmly in cheek. We return to the stage for Orpheus Orchestra Opus Onus by Kate Soper. She is the narrator and soloist as Gustavo Dudamel conducts the New York Philharmonic.
1: Is there anything like that first strike of the bow? 100 players moving as one. All that splendor, all that might. The orchestra! The most godlike achievement of mortals. From birdbone flutes to catgut strings, the highs got higher, the lows got lower. Wood was lacquered, metal bent. Every instrument evolved to form a gleaming, heaving fortress of sound.

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But for what?

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That is not a lyre, but is a modern pedal harp. It's the closest we could get. And when I strummed my lyre, I invoked the god of music. Apollo, help me now! Slayer of Pythos, prophet!

The lyre has three goddesses who each have their string. Nete, the highest. Messe, the middle. Hypate, the lowest. A single string sparks number, signal, energy. Divide in two to get the octave. The distance that is wide and also nothing. Divide in three to get the fifth. In four to rise a fourth. A realm is opened. A sequence grows. The specter of infinity.

You don't want to hear all that math stuff. 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There's the parade of colors. Flute, oboe, violin. Flute, oboe, violin. The soft softs. The loud louds. The tutti crescendo. The monolithic voice. 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Too hard to hear. Too hard to tune. But it did become my emblem.

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And that legend is special. 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You can't use music to do anything. It has nothing to do with life on Earth. 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Your sudden, violent storms. A storm's not art. And I can't calm storms with my music. But the rumors spread, the legend grew, and the orchestra was born to tell my story.

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But people are obsessed with this idea that my music could do anything, even though no one's ever

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Maybe that's why there are so many of them.

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That part's true too. Everyone says it was that I couldn't look back at her. No. The deal was, I can bring Eurydice out of hell, but I have to use music to do it.

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You can't use music to move stones. 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But they didn't want to hear that. No one wants to hear that. And I could feel her there behind me, waiting, trusting. 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I am trying. I am trying. And under my feet, I thought I felt it. I felt a stone move. 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

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Fates are three goddesses who each have their string. 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Lachesis, who marks it. 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Apollo, help me now!

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It didn't intervene. 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It's not for anything except to be in the presence of something sublime that has nothing to do with the wreck of our lives. 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

0: We just heard Orpheus Orchestra Opus Onus, a world premiere New York Philharmonic commission by Kate Soper. The composer was the soloist and narrator. The New York Philharmonic was conducted by its music director designate, Gustavo Dudamel. After a pause for station ID, our broadcast will continue with a performance of the Symphony No. 11 by Philip Glass. I'm Alec Baldwin, and you're listening to the New York Philharmonic this week.
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0: It was conductor Dennis Russell Davies who was at the heart of commissioning the next work on our program, the Symphony No. 11 by Philip Glass. Mr. Davies has been a longtime advocate for music of our time and the music of Philip Glass in particular. In an interview about the piece, Mr. Davies said, quote, "A commission works best when a composer is asked to write what he wants to write, and Philip wanted to write this piece," unquote. The work was premiered on the composer's 80th birthday in January 2017. Reception to it has been extremely warm, and we're very excited to share it with you now. This is the Symphony No. 11 by Philip Glass. Gustavo Dudamel conducts the New York Philharmonic.

Symphony No. 11 by Philip Glass. The New York Philharmonic was conducted by their music director designate, Gustavo Dudamel. Of his noble and sentimental waltzes, Maurice Ravel wrote that the title, quote, sufficiently indicates my intention of writing a cycle of waltzes after the example of Schubert, unquote. Like Beethoven, Ravel was a pianist. He also composed at the piano and introduced many of his innovations in works for the piano. And as an expert orchestrator, he was often able to carry over the freshness, flexibility, and transparency of his piano scores into orchestral versions of the same material. Ravel introduced the piano version of his noble and sentimental waltzes in 1911 at a concert for the Independence Society, the more radical of two associations for living French composers at the time. This group produced concerts of new music in which the composers' names were omitted from the programs, and the audience was invited to guess who wrote what. As the story goes, the audience, if by a slim majority, guessed correctly and attributed this work to Ravel. Ravel orchestrated this piece in a mere 15 days in March 1912 at the request of the ballerina Natalia Trujanova. She was seeking to premiere four ballets by four contemporary composers. Thus, the piece was premiered in its orchestral version as the Ballet Adelaide or the Language of Flowers. While the ballet has more or less vanished into obscurity, Ravel's stylish and evocative score continues to charm concert audiences. Let's listen. Pierre Boulez conducts the New York Philharmonic.

The New York Philharmonic this week is generously underwritten by the Kaplan Brothers Fund and the Audrey Love Charitable Foundation. Lawrence Rock is the music producer for this series. The program is written and directed by Mark Travis. And for now, until next time, this is your host, Alec Baldwin, wishing you good health and good music. 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

0: pianist and composer Indiduso Makathini from In the Spirit of Intu. We heard the composition Senzanina. Thank you so much for joining me, ladies and gentlemen. More music coming up just like that for you. Stay with me. This is Jazz.
1: A cool down on the horizon in time for Labor Day, your WVTF music forecast. Some lingering showers and rumbles of thunder this evening, primarily along and north of I-64. A few clouds remain there tonight, more clearing elsewhere, lows in the upper 60s and mid-70s. Scattered showers and thunderstorms Friday, especially into the afternoon and evening. Some strong to severe storms possible. Hot and humid conditions remain, with highs in the upper 80s to near 100 for Danville.
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Jared Sims on tenor from his recording Against All Odds. We heard the composition Angst, and he's supported by Steve Fell on guitar, Kiala Kamahiwa on bass, Luther Gray on drums. And before that, we heard from Kyle Ashe and his organ trio from Five Down Blues. Pete Benson on Hammond B3, George Flutus drums, Kyle Ashe on guitar. We heard his composition, Dig Deep. And before that, we heard from Becky Imsaleku from his recording, Timelessness, with the voice of Abby Lincoln through the years. Let's continue with Jaco Pastorius from his self-titled recording. Here's Opus Pocus.

from his solo recording in 1976, his debut recording, actually, Jaco Pastorius, Opus Pocus. He's on electric bass along with Wayne Shorter, soprano, Herbie Hancock, Fender Rhodes, Othello Molyneux, steel drums, Leroy Williams, also on steel drums, with Lenny White on drums and Don Elias on percussion. And you've heard this music right here with me, D. Alexander, and this is Jazz.

Celebrating Fathers, that was Tiffany Monique and Neil Alger from their recording Intrinsic, their moving version of Song for My Father. And before that, we heard another rendition of Song for My Father from trumpeter Tiro Masahino from his recording Spark. Let's keep the music going with the Larry McDonough Quartet, Kind of Bill on the Palace Grounds, marking 40 years since the death of Bill Evans. Let's take a listen to Waltz for Debbie.

0: from Nat King Cole sings. George Shearing plays with the quintet and string choir. We heard a beautiful rendition of a song entitled Azure Tay, arranged by George Shearing and the orchestra conducted by Ralph Carmichael. Thank you so much for joining me. I'm so happy to be here with you. Hope you've enjoyed the music. 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We certainly look forward to hearing from you. Please don't forget to share the music with your children. They are the future, so let's pass the baton on to them. Until we are together again, please take care of yourself. You're with D. Alexander. Live every minute. Put yourself in it. This is your life, and this is jazz.
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0: Pete Malinvernee on piano plays the music of Leonard Bernstein from the recording On the Town, Lucky to Be Me, with Ugana Okwego bass, Jeff Hamilton drums. Thank you so much for joining me. You're with D. Alexander. Happy to be here with you. Hope you are well, happy, and in good spirits. I'm feeling groovy. Great music coming up for you, so stay with me. This is Jazz.
1: A cool down on the horizon in time for Labor Day, your WVTF music forecast. Some lingering showers and rumbles of thunder this evening, primarily along and north of I-64. A few clouds remain there tonight, more clearing elsewhere, lows in the upper 60s and mid-70s. Scattered showers and thunderstorms Friday, especially into the afternoon and evening. Some strong to severe storms possible. Hot and humid conditions remain, with highs in the upper 80s to near 100 for Danville.
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Dan Siegel on piano from his recording, Far Away Place. We heard the composition, Tried and True. And before that, we heard from Cecile McLaurin-Salvant from Ghost Song with her composition entitled Moon Song. And started things out with Hank Mobley along with Lee Morgan, Donald Byrd, Andrew Hill, Herbie Hancock, John Orr, Butch Warren, and Philly Joe Jones from No Room for Squares with his composition, Three-Way Split. Here's Ella Fitzgerald with Joe Pass on guitar from Sophisticated Lady. Wave.

the Eddie Higgins Trio from Music of Jobim, Speaking of Love, Useless Landscape. And you've heard it right here with me, D. Alexander. And this is Jazz.

Miss Brandy Younger on harp from her recording Somewhere Different, her composition Love and Struggle. And before that, we heard from Charles Mingus, Duke Ellington's Sound of Love from the recording Changes One, the vocals of Mr. Jackie Paris. Here's the Art Ensemble from Nice Guys, Dreaming of the Master.

0: Mal Waldron and David Friesen from the recording Dedication. We heard David Friesen's composition, Tapestry. Thank you so much for joining me. You're with D. Alexander. Until we are together again, take care. This is Jazz.
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0: With authority is the way my best friend would always say it when we were growing up. When we did something strongly, Emmanuel Ax, The Humoresque by Schumann.
1: A cool down on the horizon in time for Labor Day, your WVTF music forecast. Some lingering showers and rumbles of thunder this evening, primarily along and north of I-64. A few clouds remain there tonight, more clearing elsewhere, lows in the upper 60s and mid-70s. Scattered showers and thunderstorms Friday, especially into the afternoon and evening. Some strong to severe storms possible. Hot and humid conditions remain, with highs in the upper 80s to near 100 for Danville.
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3: One night, two musicians were looking for inspiration. They were both a little obsessed with Bach, so they played some Bach, of course. Dusted off an old cantata about shepherds watching over their flock. And somehow, no one's quite sure how, that music inspired them to create a one-act ballet based on a biblical parable, one about 10 virgins. From a pastoral cantata to Old Testament storytelling, it's not an obvious path, but it led to this beautiful music. It's coming up. I'm Melanie Renata. This is Music Through the Night. Like all things, classical music is ever evolving. The classical era was a time of obvious musical evolution, so a perfect time for a teenage Mozart to be crafting music. His second violin concerto in D, it shares a vibrant look at the era that lives between the Baroque and the Romantic, an era with music that's clean, balanced, and elegant. It's performed for you here by the Netherlands Chamber Orchestra and violinist Julia Fischer.

a connecting thread between the Baroque concertos of Vivaldi and the melodic sounds of the yet-to-come Romantic era, the second violin concerto in D from Mozart.

0: Music likely as bold as the coffee that patrons were sipping on in the coffee house where that work premiered. J.S. Bach's Fourth Orchestral Suite in D Major, Martin Perlman conducting the Boston Baroque.
1: A cool down on the horizon in time for Labor Day, your WVTF music forecast. Some lingering showers and rumbles of thunder this evening, primarily along and north of I-64. A few clouds remain there tonight, more clearing elsewhere, lows in the upper 60s and mid-70s. Scattered showers and thunderstorms Friday, especially into the afternoon and evening. Some strong to severe storms possible. Hot and humid conditions remain, with highs in the upper 80s to near 100 for Danville.
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0: Before documentaries, history often lived on the opera stage. Biblical legends, royal tales, and the lives of real people brought to life through music. Now, it took Camille Saint-Saëns a minute to find his operatic voice. He did a biblical tale, another about the life of King Henry VIII, but this one, even though it's not in the operatic repertoire as much as some of his others, it is considered one of his best. A story of a fiery Renaissance artist. Part of that story unfolds in sound with this later this hour. I'm Melanie Renata. This is Music Through the Night. This is not your typical ballet. After about a year of sitting on the commission, Igor Stravinsky had an idea to base it on the structure of a poker game. He called it a card game. The Rotterdam Philharmonic serves it up to you here in three deals, and the Joker is not just a card. He's a character who schemes and thinks he's invincible until he's thwarted at the end by a royal flush.

0: the Malmö Symphony helping to bring to life the story of Renaissance sculptor and author Benvenuto Cellini. It was the Act 3 ballet music from Camille Saint-Saëns' opera Ascanio.
1: A cool down on the horizon in time for Labor Day, your WVTF music forecast. Some lingering showers and rumbles of thunder this evening, primarily along and north of I-64. A few clouds remain there tonight, more clearing elsewhere, lows in the upper 60s and mid-70s. Scattered showers and thunderstorms Friday, especially into the afternoon and evening. Some strong to severe storms possible. Hot and humid conditions remain, with highs in the upper 80s to near 100 for Danville.
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0: Yosef Suk grew up surrounded by music. His appreciation of it deepened when he became a student of Antonín Dvořák. And somewhere along the way, he fell in love with Dvořák's daughter, Ottilie. They married, and life for a while was everything he could have hoped for. Good and full. But listen closely to Suk's music from any era, and you'll notice something. A thread of melancholy that never quite disappears. Even in the brightest of passages. As if he knew in his heart that that happiness wouldn't last forever. You'll hear that push and pull of joy and melancholy in this work from him later this hour. I'm Melanie Renata, and this is Music Through the Night. Speaking of melancholy, as summer starts to wind down, you might find yourself navigating some. So while you bask in the remaining summer nights, a poetic jazz-inspired soundtrack for you, Summer Moon by Florence Price.

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1: A cool down on the horizon in time for Labor Day, your WVTF music forecast. Some lingering showers and rumbles of thunder this evening, primarily along and north of I-64. A few clouds remain there tonight, more clearing elsewhere, lows in the upper 60s and mid-70s. Scattered showers and thunderstorms Friday, especially into the afternoon and evening. Some strong to severe storms possible, hot and humid conditions remain, with highs in the upper 80s to near 100 for Danville.
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0: When you need to calm your nerves or center yourself, what do? 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Do you have somewhere you can go sit alone in silence? Or maybe a place to share community? A mosque? A temple? A church? Perhaps you're like me and nature is your sanctuary. Wherever you go, however you find the sacredness within yourself and the world, this piece of music is meant to symbolize it. It's a little bit of bliss, and it's coming up. I'm Melanie Renata, and this is Music Through the Night. Joy is an act of resistance. Resistance against whatever's trying to dim your light, whatever's trying to bring you down. And it can take intention to find that joy. When Richard Strauss was nearly 80 years old, witnessing the destruction of war and navigating an illness, he had to create his own joy through music like this.

0: on a cellist, making the piano keys trickle like leaves dancing in the wind. One of the most popular works by Cécile Chaminade, her opus 35, number 2, known as Autumn. The mood lifts with the bright clarinet concerto in just a moment. I'm Melanie Renata.
1: My name is John Ringland. 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I don't believe that my donation is going to save the world, but it was enough for this year. And my children, my grandchildren, myself all get a benefit from it. I get the news and other shows.

Mozart's completed instrumental works, his clarinet concerto in A, shared with you here by Bassett clarinetist Sabina Meyer, and the Berlin Philharmonic.

0: performed exactly how Mozart intended, for the basset clarinet. Sabina Meyer performing with the Berlin Philharmonic, Mozart's Clarinet Concerto in A Major. I'm Melanie Renata, with music that may simply be too beautiful on the horizon.
1: The WVTF Music Forecast, hot today, but cooler as we approach Labor Day. Scattered showers and storms into the afternoon and evening. Strong to severe storms are possible, hot and humid. Highs in the upper 80s to near 100 for Danville. It'll feel close to or in the triple digits as you move east of the Blue Ridge. Rain tapers off tonight and warm. Lows only in the upper 60s and mid-70s. More showers and storms are possible Saturday. Again, with a couple of stronger storms, not quite as hot. Highs in the low 80s to around 96 for Danville.
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0: At first, critics called this music too cool, too perfect. Stravinsky said it was just right. It's the Grand Pas de Deux from Sleeping Beauty by Tchaikovsky, performed for you here by the National Philharmonic, Richard Bonning at the podium.

0: Too graceful? Too perfect? Nah, just right. The Grand Pas de Deux from Sleeping Beauty by Tchaikovsky, the National Philharmonic performing.
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0: Sorry to break that heavenly hypnotic spell cast on you by the 16. Harry Christopher's conducting Hope in All Things by Thomas Tallis. I'm Melanie Renata with a seasonal work for harp coming up for you in just a moment.
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0: Long ago, in various cultures, the year was divided into three seasons: a wet and dark season, a blooming season, and a season for harvest. In Irish lore, there was a three-stringed magic harp. Each string evoked a season. And using that inspiration, Irish composer Ina Boyle crafted this, a piece called simply, The Magic Harp.

0: Neville Mariner conducting the Academy of St. Martin in the Fields, and trumpeter Håkon Hardenberger for something bright and brassy, Stamitz's Trumpet Concerto in D. I'm Melanie Renata, with a real musical kick in the pajama pants in just a minute.
1: The WVTF Music Forecast, hot today, but cooler as we approach Labor Day. Scattered showers and storms into the afternoon and evening. Strong to severe storms are possible, hot and humid. Highs in the upper 80s to near 100 for Danville. It'll feel close to or in the triple digits as you move east of the Blue Ridge. Rain tapers off tonight and warm. Lows only in the upper 60s and mid-70s. More showers and storms are possible Saturday, again with a couple of stronger storms, not quite as hot. Highs in the low 80s to around 96 for Danville.

This has been a test of the emergency alert system on WVTF. If this had been an actual emergency, the digital bursts you heard would have been followed by official news and information.

0: Well, I guess it's time to get up and get going then, huh? Zubin Mehta conducting the New York Philharmonic for the Carnival Overture by Antonín Dvořák, his Opus 92. I'm Melanie Renata. Thank you so much for sharing some of your very precious time and space with me this morning. Be good to yourself today and this weekend, and be good to your neighbor too, okay?
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0: A courant from a ballet with music provided by Rinaldo Hahn, the ball of Beatrice d'Este. That was the Harmony Ensemble, Stephen Richman at the helm.
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0: Let's stay in the 20th century, but go from winds to a hymn for string orchestra. This is by Henry Cowell.

0: The opening movement from the London Symphony No. 104, the last one by Haydn. That was Christopher Hogwood and the Academy of Ancient Music. 10 years ago, after Song Jin-cho won the International Chopin Competition, he started playing lots of Chopin's music in concerts. And even though he knew many of the pieces well, the gold medalist said he felt like the music was still new and still difficult. He said, "I think I need more time to understand it more deeply," and then paused for a moment to say the process of discovery never ends. He'll play Chopin Scherzo No. 4 in a minute.
1: The WVTF music forecast, hot today, but cooler as we approach Labor Day. Scattered showers and storms into the afternoon and evening. Strong to severe storms are possible, hot and humid. Highs in the upper 80s to near 100 for Danville. It'll feel close to or in the triple digits as you move east of the Blue Ridge. Rain tapers off tonight and warm. Lows only in the upper 60s and mid-70s. More showers and storms are possible Saturday. Again, with a couple of stronger storms, not quite as hot. Highs in the low 80s to around 96 for Danville.
2: When people feel something wonderful, when they really want to share their happiness, they sing. 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

0: You've got lots to do today, so I thought I'd wake you up with that Swedish festival music. Wow, by August Söderman. That was the Helsingborg Symphony Orchestra, conducted by Oku Kamu. I'm Melissa Owsley. Thanks for your company this hour.
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0: Sibelius had hopes of being a professional violinist, but he started late, he didn't have great training, and his temperament wasn't well suited for the pressures of performing. When he was in his 20s, he auditioned for the Vienna Philharmonic. It did not go well, and Sibelius was devastated. Fortunately for all of us, he later excelled as a composer, and his output includes one of the most beloved violin concertos of all time. The last movement is on the way in about half an hour. Good morning. I'm Melissa Owsley. I hope you'll stick around.
1: Live from NPR News in Washington, I'm Windsor Johnston. Search teams in Nepal say they rescued two hydropower workers 9 days after a glacier collapse triggered deadly flash flooding near the border with Tibet. NPR's Dia Hadid reports more than 1,200 people have died in the floods.
2: Video shared by Nepal's military showed five men in high vis amid a moonscape of mud and debris. They heave and pull out one man from the Trishuli 3A hydropower project. The Associated Press reports that more than 100 people are believed trapped inside that project alone. Rescuers believe hundreds of power plant workers likely sheltered in tunnels and turbine rooms during the devastating floods. But the plants were hard to locate after the floods caused the river to shift and the tunnels are packed with mud and boulders. One rescuer tells NPR that finding these men alive gives them hope that others might still be out there. Dia Hadid, NPR News.
1: The Trump administration is again asking the Supreme Court to allow new restrictions on mail-in ballots before the November midterms. A federal judge in Massachusetts has temporarily blocked the rules which would require states to turn over voter lists and use federally approved ballot envelopes. David Becker is the executive director of the Center for Election Innovation and Research, a nonpartisan organization that focuses on election administration.
3: I think it's almost certain that there are not five justices on the Supreme Court who are ready to own the chaos that would result from implementing a radical change in process implemented from Washington at this late date. Even election officials in deeply red states are opposed to this.
1: The Supreme Court has given challengers until Tuesday to respond to the administration's emergency request. The legal fight comes as states begin sending out mail ballots, with North Carolina starting today. Mortgage rates are at their highest level since July last year. NPR's Stephen Bisaha reports concerns over government debt are driving up the cost of home ownership.
4: According to Freddie Mac, the average 30-year mortgage is just over 6.7%. That means monthly payments for a typical new mortgage are well more than $100 more expensive than before the start of the U.S. war against Iran. NerdWallet housing expert Kate Wood says renewed fighting in the war is one reason for rising rates.
5: Every time things escalate, fears around inflation go up, oil prices tend to go up, bond yields start going up, mortgage rates start going up.
4: And another indirect factor affecting mortgages, borrowing costs are going up as investors price in a possible interest rate hike this month from the Federal Reserve. Stephen Bisaha, NPR News.
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6: This is the Composer's Datebook for September 4th. I'm John Burge. For ballet lovers, the opening of Tchaikovsky's Swan Lake conjures up tutus. But for old-time movie buffs, this same music triggers memories of many black-and-white films of the 1930s. Back then, the eerie opening measures of Swan Lake served as the main title music for dozens of old Universal Studios thrillers, including the famous 1931 film of Bram Stoker's novel Dracula, starring Bela Lugosi. Ah, the children of the night, what music they make! But on today's date in 1999, at the Telluride Film Festival in Colorado, Tchaikovsky got some competition from Philip Glass. For a special showing of the Bela Lugosi Dracula, Glass wrote a brand new score. Now, beyond the opening Tchaikovsky, the original soundtrack had included very little music. And despite the creepy charisma of Bela Lugosi, the film moved at a ponderous pace. The new Philip Glass score, performed live by the Kronos Quartet, added fresh atmosphere to the familiar old film. In fact, it proved so effective that Glass and the Kronos Quartet took it on tour, accompanying live showings of the old film in Europe and the U.S. Composer's Datebook is produced by APM, American Public Media, in collaboration with the American Composers Forum, reminding you that all music was once new.
0: Joanne Folletta has been music director of the Buffalo Philharmonic since 1999. And several years ago, she was asked a question I'm sure she's been asked many times before, and that is, how do you see the role of the conductor? She said she thinks the conductor is someone who creates a landscape where excellence can flourish. After all, she says, the musicians are the one who make the sound, so she has to be a catalyst, try to create an environment where they can be their best. Here they are in Ravel's Alborada del Grazioso.

0: The pianist was Víkingur Ólafsson, and he was playing Jean-Philippe Rameau's Musette and Rondo. His latest recording is devoted to music of Beethoven, a late sonata, and Schubert.
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0: Edward Elgar thought about writing an opera on a number of occasions, but never quite got there. He struggled to find a story that felt right and a librettist to help him tell that story. The closest he came is a suite for strings called The Spanish Lady. Here are excerpts played by the English String Orchestra.

Excerpts from The Spanish Lady, a suite by Edward Elgar. That was the English String Orchestra. The conductor was William Boughton. That's at 26 minutes past the hour. When Mozart was 23, he found himself once again working for

0: The last movement from the Violin Concerto in D minor, the only concerto for violin by Sibelius. That was the West German Radio Symphony Orchestra, Thomas Sundergaard, the conductor, and Vilde Frang was the soloist. She is from Oslo, Norway, grew up in a musical family. Her dad and her sister played the double bass. Her instrument was the violin. And as you just heard, she excelled.
1: The WVTF Music Forecast, hot today, but cooler as we approach Labor Day. Scattered showers and storms into the afternoon and evening. Strong to severe storms are possible, hot and humid. Highs in the upper 80s to near 100 for Danville. It'll feel close to or in the triple digits as you move east of the Blue Ridge. Rain tapers off tonight and warm. Lows only in the upper 60s and mid-70s. More showers and storms are possible Saturday. Again, with a couple of stronger storms, not quite as hot. Highs in the low 80s to around 96 for Danville.
2: 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What would it feel like to embrace vulnerability and imperfection? For composer Derek Skye, it feels like freedom from fear and anxiety. He calls it deliverance. 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
0: Before the clock strikes 12, with help from Camille Saint-Saëns, that's later in the hour, here's a sonata for a pair of trumpets by Giuseppe Alberti. John Wallace, John Miller, the trumpet players.

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0: We're about to hear the one and only surviving piece of chamber music, a quartet, written by teenage Gustav Mahler. He was wrapping up his first year of studies at the Vienna Conservatory when he wrote this. As a grown-up composer, Mahler never talked about this piece. Nobody even knew it existed until long after he was gone. His widow Alma discovered the music in the 1960s, more than half a century after Gustav had died. And what she found was a piece that foreshadowed the brooding intensity of Mahler's later works as an adult. He'd go on to become the guy who could make a ginormous orchestra sound like it's remembering something overheard from the next room 50 years ago. You can hear the beginnings of that Mahler in this early composition. Let's hear the piano quartet Mahler never spoke of from a concert during the Colorado College Summer Music Festival.

0: Gustav Mahler wrote that brooding piano quartet when he was just 15 years old. He never talked about the piece, and no one knew it existed until long after his death. Almost half a century after he died, Mahler's widow, Alma, discovered the music and a fragment of a scherzo he'd started writing but never finished. We heard Mahler's piano quartet in A minor from a concert during the Colorado College Summer Music Festival in Colorado Springs, Colorado. John Novacek was at the piano, Laura Frauci played violin, Philip Ying on viola, and Bian Song played cello. If you've ever been curious about how composers come up with their ideas, check out a podcast called Composer's Datebook. 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
1: The WVTF music forecast, hot today, but cooler as we approach Labor Day. Scattered showers and storms into the afternoon and evening. Strong to severe storms are possible, hot and humid. Highs in the upper 80s to near 100 for Danville. It'll feel close to or in the triple digits as you move east of the Blue Ridge. Rain tapers off tonight and warm. Lows only in the upper 60s and mid 70s. More showers and storms are possible Saturday. Again, with a couple of stronger storms, not quite as hot. Highs in the low 80s to around 96 for Danville.
2: Imagine having a meaningful moment with a musician you've never met, experiencing a sense of kinship with a composer who lived 200 years ago, receiving joy communicated by a sensational singer who lives on the other side of the planet. This is what you encounter on a daily basis when you listen to WVTF music. 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
0: Have you ever unlocked a deep nugget of wisdom while doing something very familiar? A workflow, a frame of mind you know so well, and suddenly the whole world shifts? Composer Derek Skye recently wrote a new piece for the Ivala String Quartet, blending elements from many musical traditions into what he calls Afro-Persian classical music. When he fused a Persian microtonal system with the style of a Bach chorale, with all its perfect linear chord changes, he was stunned. He felt an initial tug of resistance, a doubting voice saying, "This new sound could not really be right." At the same time, he was struck by the realization that he found it to be quite beautiful. Skye says, quote, "You're used to a certain type of perfection. That means there are multiple types of perfection. It was in that moment that I was like, this sounds like I'm being freed from the anxiety of perfection, of thinking that perfection can only be one way." Skye named his piece Deliverance, a nod to the freedom from fear and anxiety one can achieve by embracing vulnerability and imperfection. I feel like that's a bit of wisdom we can all be reminded of from time to time. This is Deliverance by Derek Skye, the Ivala String Quartet in concert.

0: Franz Liszt's piano transcriptions of Schubert's songs helped spread Schubert's music to audiences who might never have heard the originals. Liszt made 56 Schubert song transcriptions. We just heard his take on Du bist die Ruhe, You Are Rest. Pianist Vitaly Starikov played it during his semifinal round at the 2025 Van Cliburn competition. He went on to win the silver medal. In a moment, a Shostakovich concerto, she said, laughing nervously. 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
1: The WVTF Music Forecast, hot today, but cooler as we approach Labor Day. Scattered showers and storms into the afternoon and evening. Strong to severe storms are possible, hot and humid. Highs in the upper 80s to near 100 for Danville. It'll feel close to or in the triple digits as you move east of the Blue Ridge. Rain tapers off tonight and warm. Lows only in the upper 60s and mid-70s. More showers and storms are possible Saturday. Again, with a couple of stronger storms, not quite as hot. Highs in the low 80s to around 96 for Danville.
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0: that concerto just kind of runs out of steam at the end. The cello holding a long note while the percussion ticks away underneath. Time continues while human drama fades. One of the things I absolutely love about Shostakovich is his whiplash mood changes. You got your self-important fanfares, your darkly comical dances, lyrical moody cello lines violently interrupted, grotesque marches, and a song about pretzels. Just wow. Gautier Capuçon played the Cello Concerto No. 2 by Shostakovich with the North German Radio Elbphilharmonie led by Simone Young. Our staff here at PT is senior producer Catherine Slusher, producers Megan Oglesby and Kathleen Bradbury, associate producer John Goman, music logger David Kemp, and our classical digital producer is Inez Juanches. 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I'm Valerie Kaler. 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

0: lute player Jacob Herringman from an album called The Art of the Lute Player. And part of that art, apparently, is adapting Renaissance choral music for the lute, as he did with that Benedicta S. Calorum Regina by Josquin des Prez. After a quick break, we're back with a sonata for the violin. This is A Little Day Music.
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2: Some musicians not only devoted themselves to composing, they also made time to write books illustrating their ideas and philosophies. 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
0: 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Music now from a new recording of violin sonatas by the composer Jan Ladislav Dušek. This is 1 in F major, is opus 12, number 1. We'll hear Miriam Altman accompanied by Julia Huber.

0: performing on authentic instruments of the time. Miriam Altman, violinist, Julia Huber at the keyboard, and Jan Ladislav Dušek's Sonata Opus 12 Number 1 in F Major from a new recording of his violin sonatas. Coming up in just a moment, classical early romantic era symphony by English composer Cipriani Potter. That's just ahead.
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0: This is the Composer's Datebook for September 4th. I'm John Burge. For ballet lovers, the opening of Tchaikovsky's Swan Lake conjures up tutus. But for old-time movie buffs, this same music triggers memories of many black-and-white films of the 1930s. Back then, the eerie opening measures of Swan Lake served as the main title music for dozens of old Universal Studios thrillers, including the famous 1931 film of Bram Stoker's novel Dracula, starring Bela Lugosi. Ah, the children of the night, what music they make! But on today's date in 1999, at the Telluride Film Festival in Colorado, Tchaikovsky got some competition from Philip Glass. For a special showing of the Bela Lugosi Dracula, Glass wrote a brand new score. Now, beyond the opening Tchaikovsky, the original soundtrack had included very little music. And despite the creepy charisma of Bela Lugosi, the film moved at a ponderous pace. The new Philip Glass score, performed live by the Kronos Quartet, added fresh atmosphere to the familiar old film. In fact, it proved so effective that Glass and the Kronos Quartet took it on tour, accompanying live showings of the old film in Europe and the U.S. Composer's Datebook is produced by APM, American Public Media, in collaboration with the American Composers Forum, reminding you that all music was once new.
1: Here is your WVTF Music weather forecast. We'll see things cool off just a little bit as we approach Labor Day. This afternoon, more clouds, showers, and storms for the listening area in the afternoon and evening hours. Some could be strong to severe. Temperatures in the upper 80s to near 100 degrees for Southside, feeling possibly into the triple digits east of the Blue Ridge. A few lingering showers and rumbles of thunder tonight. We'll see some clouds hanging around along and north of I-64. A bit clearer skies elsewhere. Lows tonight in the upper 60s to low 70s, and scattered showers and storms Saturday, again in the afternoon and evening with a few stronger storms possible. Not quite as hot, highs from the low 80s Saturday to around 96 for Southside. Right now, 94 for Charlottesville and Lynchburg, 93 for Roanoke and Lexington, 92 for Southside, and 90 degrees in Stanton, 87 for the New River Valley, and 86 degrees right now for Abingdon, Marion, and Wise. Happy Friday. 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I'm Luke Curry. Coming up in this hour, we've got a work called Garden in the Stream from a new addition to the library, music for alto saxophone and piano. We've also got a transcription of one of Edvard Grieg's violin sonatas for flute and piano. That's coming up. And getting us started here, music. This first piece this hour is for mandolin, an arrangement of Asturias by Itzhak Albéniz, arranged and performed for mandolin by Alon Soriel.

0: A prelude for his Songs of Spain, music by Itzhak Albéniz, Asturias, or also known as Leyenda, written for the piano originally and meant to sound idiomatically like a guitar. Guitar players were just bound to get hold of it for their instrument as well. We heard it performed on the mandolin by Alon Sariel, who provided that arrangement also. After a break, we're back with a transcription of a violin sonata by Grieg for flute and piano. I'm Luke Curry. This is A Little Day Music.
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2: A story of star-crossed lovers, Donizetti's Lucia di Lammermoor is filled with intense passion and tragedy. I'm Lisa Flynn. Join me as we head to Milan for this emotional roller coaster. Esperanza Scapucci leads a distinguished cast and the chorus and orchestra of La Scala. 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
0: Welcome back to A Little Day Music. The music library here at Broadcast Center got some new additions recently, and we're going to hear two of them this hour and one in the next hour. I literally freed them from their little cellophane jackets just a little while ago. We've got a piece coming up later for saxophone and piano, and right now music for flute and piano, originally for violin and piano. Music by Edvard Grieg. This is his violin sonata number 3 in C minor, opus 45, played here on the flute by Caleb Chesnick, and accompanying at the piano, Natalia Cato.

0: Music by Edvard Grieg, his Violin Sonata, number 3 in C minor, opus 45, written in 1887, transcribed for flute and piano by Caleb Chesnick, who performed it on this recording, along with pianist Natalia Cato. In just a moment, we will return with music featuring the alto saxophone. That's just ahead on A Little Day Music.
1: 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Adam Hickox leads a program of Russian classics, including Shostakovich's first cello concerto with soloist Maximilian Hornung, a fairy tale poem by Sofia Gubaidulina, and Rachmaninoff's fiery symphonic dances. I'm Steve Seal. That's coming up on APM Symphony Cast.
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0: Welcome back to A Little Day Music. Saxophonist Scott Litroff released this album in January 2021 called Global Saxophone. And this piece we're going to hear was written for him specifically by composer Lan In Winnie Yang, relatively young, born in 1980. This is called Garden by the Stream for alto sax and piano, written in 2019.

0: Music from a new disc added to the WVTF music library. That's music called, or an album called Global Saxophone by Scott Littrof, who we heard performing a work composed for him by Lan In Winnie Yang. It's called Garden by the Stream, written in 2019. And playing along with Scott on the piano was Mathieu Cognet on an MSR label recording. We'll hear music coming up in the next hour from Jamaica, and we'll hear music for organ and brass as well. Those works and more as A Little Day Music continues here on your home for the classics, listener-supported WVTF Music.
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0: Music for the keyboard from an album called Soulscapes 2, piano music by women of African descent. And that Jamaican medley there was composed by Eleanor Alberga and performed by Jamaican-born pianist Maria Thompson Corley. Fun stuff there. Lots of other great stuff to explore on that album in the future. And we will. Coming up next, music for brass and organ. Music about the dwarf planets. That's on the way.
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0: Welcome back to A Little Day Music. Still to come in this hour, Violin Sonatina by Antonin Dvorak. Right now, music for organ and for brass by composer William White, sort of in the vein of Gustav Holst's The Planets. This suite is called The Dwarf Planets. It was just about 20 years ago that Pluto was demoted from its status as a planet to a dwarf planet, mostly because they changed the definition, and there were many other objects out beyond Pluto that were similar enough to qualify it for that status. Trans-Neptunian objects, they're called. The five movements that make up this suite are about the trans-Neptunian objects Haumea, Pluto, then Ceres, which is actually the largest body in the asteroid belt, I believe, then Eris and Makemake. And they all have, certain legends or myths that go along with the choice for these things, much like Pluto was the Roman ruler of the underworld. Haumea is a Hawaiian goddess of fertility and childbirth. Pluto, of course, abducted Persephone, and that is the topic of that movement. Then Ceres, representing sort of agriculture and maternal relationships, followed by Eris, the Greek goddess of strife and discord. You'll hear some dissonances in that movement. And finally, Makemake, the creator god and birdman cult god of the Easter Island people of Rapa Nui. And each year, the young people of the island were pitted against one another in a race to swim out to sea several kilometers to capture eggs of the sooty tern on some rocks, far out off the island's shore. And many of them were devoured by sharks. But the winner earned godlike status for the rest of the year. And the final movement depicts that race. We are going to hear this performed on this MSR label recording called Flourishes, Tales, and Symphonies by the Chicago Gargoyle Brass and Organ Ensemble. Check it out. See what you think.

0: the Chicago Gargoyle Brass and Organ Ensemble, founded by and directed by Rodney Holmes. In the spirit of Gustav Holst's The Planet Suite, we heard that composition by William White, The Dwarf Planets, written in 2012, musically depicting Pluto and several icy bodies out beyond, except for Ceres, which I believe is the largest asteroid in the asteroid belt. William White, at the time assistant conductor of the Cincinnati Symphony, has since relocated to Seattle, the Seattle-Portland area, and has a blog called Tone Prose, a podcast called Classical Gab Fest, and at one time or another had a YouTube video series called Ask a Maestro. Composer William White and the Gargoyle Brass and Organ Ensemble out of Chicago. Happy to share that interesting bit of music with you. After a break, we're back with a little sonatina for the violin by Antonín Dvořák. You're listening to A Little Day Music. I'm Luke Curry. Good afternoon.
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0: Welcome back. Music now by Antonín Dvořák. This is a violin sonatina in G major, opus 100. Violinist Kai Gluestein here is accompanied by Catherine Ordronneau at the keyboard on this Cedar Classics label recording.

Chamber music by Antonín Dvořák. That was his violin sonatina in G major, opus 100. And we heard that performed by Kai Gluestein and Catherine Ordrano at the keyboard. Coming up on Afternoon Classics in the 2 o'clock hour, Beethoven's Piano Concerto No. 2. And in the 3 o'clock hour, music by Carl Philipp Emanuel Bach, Ermanno Wolf Ferrari, and Alexander Borodin as well. Tonight, from 6 to 8, it's Symphony Cast, followed by Jazz Night in America. And closing out today's program, we began the program with a work for solo lute, and we'll sort of bookend the program here with a work for solo guitar. This comes from a new recording called Illumina, is the name of the album by guitarist An Tran, and the title of the work is Amanda by composer Juan Arena. I guess if your name is Amanda and you're listening, this one is for you, and this will close out our program today. Thanks for tuning in.

0: Music by composer Juan Arena, a piece called Amanda. We heard it performed by An Tran from a new album called Illumina. You've been listening to A Little Day Music. I'm Luke Curry. Appreciate your company. Afternoon Classics is coming up next. Have a great long weekend and see you Tuesday.
1: 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Adam Hickox leads a program of Russian classics, including Shostakovich's first cello concerto with soloist Maximilian Hornung, a fairy tale poem by Sofia Gubaidulina, and Rachmaninoff's fiery symphonic dances. I'm Steve Seal. That's coming up on APM Symphony Cast.
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0: Well, the fabulous Philadelphians are up now. The Philadelphia Orchestra, led by Natalie Stutzman, and the pianist is Hao-Chen Zhang, playing the B-flat major concerto number 2 by Beethoven.

0: his Opus 19 publication. It was Beethoven's Piano Concerto No. 2 with Haochen Zhang playing piano and Natalie Stutzman leading the Philadelphia Orchestra.
1: Some cooler conditions expected as we approach Labor Day. It's your WVTF music forecast. More cloud, showers, and storms this afternoon and evening. Some strong to severe storms possible. Temps in the upper 80s to near 100 for Danville, filling close to or into the triple digits as you move east of the Blue Ridge. A couple lingering showers and rumbles of thunder tonight. Some cloud coverage along and north of I-64. A bit more clearing elsewhere. Lows in the upper 60s and low 70s. And scattered showers and storms Saturday, especially into the afternoon and evening.
2: WVTF gets support from the Arnold Schlossberg Charitable Trust in loving memory of the grantor's wife, Alice J. Schlossberg, and from the Blacksburg New School, committed to providing progressive and engaging education since 1971, now enrolling elementary and middle school students, blacksburgnewschool.org.
0: This is a composer named Edgar Bayton. Bayton, B-A-I-N-T-O-N. You may have heard of him. You may not have. He is remembered mostly for a liturgical anthem, And I Saw a New Heaven. But what an interesting and odd life he had. He was born in Hackney. His father was a Congregational minister. They moved to Coventry when he was young, and he made his first appearance playing piano when he was just 9, and they got all kinds of scholarships, including studying composition with Charles Villiers Stanford. Okay, then he became piano professor at Newcastle upon Tyne Conservatory of Music, and just really was doing very, very well. His career was taking off. And then in the summer of 1914, he went to Germany to go to the Bayreuth Festival, but was arrested when war broke out. Yeah, he was a male enemy alien of military age, and he was sent to a detention camp near Berlin, where he stayed for the next 4 years. Pretty amazing. He went back to Newcastle and then finally was invited to take over a conservatory in New South Wales in Australia, and stayed there for the rest of his life. This is Bayton's three pieces for orchestra with the BBC Philharmonic.

0: Well, the minor key always makes it sound a little fraught with portent, but the String Symphony No. 5 in B minor by Carl Philipp Emanuel Bach, Kammerata Bern, led by Thomas Fury.
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1: Your WVTF music forecast. A severe thunderstorm watch is in effect for most of the listening area until 9 p.m. Showers and storms possible this afternoon and into the evening, with heavy downpours, potentially damaging wind gusts, and even some hail all a possibility. Some cloud coverage along and north of I-64 tonight, a bit more clearing elsewhere, possibly a shower or rumble of thunder, lows in the upper 60s and low 70s, scattered showers and storms on Saturday.
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0: The first movement of Alexander Borodin's Second Symphony.

0: The opening movement of the Symphony No. 2 by Alexander Borodin, and that was the Slovak Radio Symphony Orchestra led by Stefan Gunzenhauser. I'm Lynn Werfel. Hope you enjoy your long weekend.
1: 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And on HD2 of WVTF Roanoke, WVTW Charlottesville, WVTR Marion, WVTU Charlottesville, WQIQ Spotsylvania, WISE FM Wise, WIQR Lexington, and on 89.5 in Roanoke and Lynchburg, and 95.5 in the New River Valley. 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

0: Poor Eliza, all that knitting she has to do with those stinging nettles. Eliza's aria from Wild Swans, a ballet by the Australian Elena Kotz-Chernin. And we heard Nicholas Sweeney playing the violin and Sarah Nichols piano. One of the great Mozart symphonies just ahead.
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0: Next time on APM SymphonyCast, we're heading to the English city of Bristol for another concert from the BBC Proms Festival. Adam Hickox leads a program of Russian classics, including Shostakovich's first cello concerto with soloist Maximilian Hornung, a fairy tale poem by Sofia Gubaidulina, and Rachmaninoff's fiery symphonic dances. I'm Steve Seal. That's coming up on APM SymphonyCast.
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2: 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This is Mozart, his penultimate symphony, the Symphony number 40. 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

0: Mozart, the comfort of Rossini's old age, he told us. The Symphony No. 40 in G minor, the Bavarian Radio Symphony, Raphael Kubelik conducting that stately performance of Mozart on a Friday afternoon, and some Rossini coming up next.
1: Your WVTF music forecast. A severe thunderstorm watch is in effect for most of the listening area until 9 p.m. Showers and storms possible this afternoon and into the evening, with heavy downpours, potentially damaging wind gusts, and even some hail all a possibility. Some cloud coverage along and north of I-64 tonight, a bit more clearing elsewhere, possibly a shower or rumble of thunder, lows in the upper 60s and low 70s, scattered showers and storms on Saturday.
2: 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I live in Roanoke, and I listen to WVTF. I first discovered NPR during the Watergate hearings in 1973. 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Some giggles, some tears, and lately, plenty of, oh my goodness, I can't believe that's happening. Thank you, NPR, for broadening and enriching my life.
0: Rossini for winds, so he makes the winds sing.

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0: the aptly named Trumpet Overture by Felix Mendelssohn, the London Symphony Orchestra and their trumpets to the fore, with Claudio Abbado conducting.
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0: Alison Balsam with the German Chamber Philharmonic. You won't hear it done any better. The Trumpet Concerto in E-flat by Johann Nepomuk Hummel.
1: Your WVTF music forecast. A severe thunderstorm watch is in effect for most of the listening area until 9 p.m. Showers and storms possible this afternoon and into the evening, with heavy downpours, potentially damaging wind gusts, and even some hail all a possibility. Some cloud coverage along and north of I-64 tonight, a bit more clearing elsewhere, possibly a shower or rumble of thunder, lows in the upper 60s and low 70s, scattered showers and storms on Saturday.
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0: Edvard Grieg, who said he was interested in dwellings for people in which they might feel happy and at home, as opposed to, he said, the temples on heights from Beethoven and Bach. He wanted to write comfortable music. And we just heard some of those Norwegian dances by Edvard Grieg with the Iceland Symphony Orchestra.
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0: This is SymphonyCast from APM, American Public Media. I'm Steve Seal. This week, we continue our summer residency at the biggest and most celebrated classical music festival in the world, the BBC Proms. From July through September, music fans enjoy 8 weeks of extraordinary music making with concerts of orchestra, choral, and chamber music. It's a tradition that's been going nonstop since 1895, when Sir Henry Wood conducted the first concerts designed to be casual affairs of classical music for everybody. And to this day, the Brits take that idea to heart with their enthusiastic attendance at these beloved concerts around the UK, but held mostly at the Royal Albert Hall in London. This week, though, we venture out into the greater UK for a concert at the Bristol Beacon in the southwest English city of Bristol on the River Avon, as Adam Hickox conducts the Bournemouth Symphony Orchestra in a program of Russian classics. Shostakovich's festive overture serves as a fitting opener, and then his sardonically witty Cello Concerto No. 1 will be performed by the much-decorated German cellist Maximilian Hornung. After that, Sofia Gubaidulina's fairy tale poem introduces a whimsical element in a sumptuous musical fantasy about the adventures of a piece of chalk. And to conclude, Sergei Rachmaninoff's Symphonic Dances, a whirling phantasmagoria of rhythm and melody, serving as both the finale of the composer's career and, for us, a thrilling conclusion to what's certain to be a dynamic and very fun program. So stay tuned as we enjoy a rich example of the BBC Proms Festival on the road this week from Bristol. Welcome to APM's SymphonyCast. Let's take our seats at the Bristol Beacon now, where the BBC's Sarah Walker is going to be hosting this week's prom right from the stage.
1: Thank you. Welcome to Beacon Hall and to the BBC Proms. We're very lucky to be in the company of the Bournemouth Symphony Orchestra. They're no strangers to this historic maritime city. In fact, they're Beacon Hall's orchestra in residence, making a huge contribution to the thriving cultural scene here. So it's lovely to be with them alongside a huge and enthusiastic audience. So welcome all. So who's conducting? Well, we're delighted to welcome a prodigious talent on the international scene, Adam Hickox. This is Adam's proms debut, and he'll be guiding us through a programme of Russian classics. Shostakovich to begin, and that includes his Cello Concerto No. 1, featuring soloist Maximilian Hornung. Later, we have a whimsical fairy tale poem by Sofia Gubaidulina. And we're rounding off with Rachmaninoff's glorious symphonic dances. Well, let's get things started right now with the festive overture by Shostakovich. Written in 1954 after an unexpected visit to the composer's apartment by a conductor from the Bolshoi Theatre Orchestra. They needed a new work to commemorate the October Revolution of 1917. Oh, and the concert was happening in 3 days' time. Shostakovich responded very quickly with sheer brilliance, thrilling fanfares, resounding sonorities, and masses of energy. So please welcome on stage now the leader of the Bournemouth Symphony Orchestra, Amin Merchant.

And here now to conduct the festive overture by Shostakovich, let's give a warm proms welcome to our conductor, Adam Hickox.

Absolutely brilliant. The festive overture by Shostakovich, played by the Bournemouth Symphony Orchestra, led by Amin Merchant and conducted by Adam Hickox, making his proms debut with us this afternoon. And what a fabulous start to this concert. Well, coming up next on this sunny late afternoon in Bristol, we're going to welcome the cellist Maximilian Hornung to the stage. He is an extraordinary talent. He hails from Germany, and the list of orchestras he's appeared with goes on and on, including the Berlin Philharmonic. He debuted with them less than a year ago. The Czech Philharmonic, the Swedish Radio Symphony Orchestra, the Zurich Tonhalle, and many of our UK orchestras. He's renowned for the pure expression in his performances, a special way of connecting with the audience, which means so much here at the Proms, as we have the most receptive audiences in the world, so it's said. Well, Maximilian will play the Cello Concerto No. 1 by Shostakovich, which you wouldn't describe as a romantic sort of concerto. It's full of sardonic wit, and the virtuosity is off the scale in all of the movements, but especially in the finale, where the solo part climaxes in some flailing demi-semiquavers. But earlier on, we have an urgently rhythmic opening movement, then a much longer lyrical elegy, and after that, a haunting solo cadenza leading straight into that frenzied finale. So to play Shostakovich's Cello Concerto No. 1 in E-flat major, let's welcome soloist Maximilian Hornung, and to conduct the Bournemouth Symphony Orchestra, Adam Hickox.

Maximilian Hornung was the soloist in the Cello Concerto No. 1 in E-flat major by Dmitri Shostakovich. And Adam Hickox conducted the Bournemouth Symphony Orchestra performing live here at Bristol Beacon in this concert of Russian classics. Some gloriously grotesque effects in that finale, a sort of nightmarish folk dance with a solo part like a jagged line. And there were actually some sarcastic references in the music to a sentimental Georgian love song, Zuleiko, which is said to have been Stalin's favorite tune. Maximilian Hornung returning to the stage. He's acknowledging the musicians and taking another bow. What a fantastic performance. He's beckoning a bow there from Eleanor Blakeney, who played that beautiful horn solo that we heard. In fact, the whole orchestra now rising to their feet. Adam Hickox joining hands with Maximilian Hornung, and they're taking a bow together and another bow. The hall here is absolutely packed to the rafters, as I'm sure you can tell. The audience absolutely spellbound by that performance. I think for me the high point was the solo cadenza. I knew from the rehearsal that was going to be a very special moment. Maximilian's tone in the bottom register, so rich, elemental and haunting. He is returning to the stage, I think an encore is going to be demanded. Yes, indeed. Here's an encore.

0: That was surely the perfect encore from Maximilian Hornung, and played with such a light touch. The prelude from Bach's Cello Suite No. 1 in G major. Maximilian began his career as principal cellist of the Bavarian Radio Symphony Orchestra, aged just 23. A few years later, he moved on to focus on his solo and chamber music career. He's returning to the stage. Such warm applause from our audience here in Bristol. I'm sure many more great concert performances, broadcasts and recordings await him in the future. Not just technical mastery there, but so much heart and soul. He's bowing to the orchestra now as well.
1: 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Thank you, Sarah. We will return to our English colleagues in just a moment, right after a quick break. I'm Steve Seal. Symphony Cast continues our concerts this week at the 2026 BBC Proms, one of the longest-running classical music festivals in the world. 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In a moment, it's more from this concert of Russian classics from the BBC Proms, with music of Sofia Gubaidulina and Sergei Rachmaninoff. That's coming up next on APM's Symphony Cast.
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0: Welcome back. I'm Steve Seal. This is APM's Symphony Cast. This week, we continue our summer residency at the 2026 BBC Proms, one of the longest-running classical music festivals in the world. And this time, we're at the Bristol Beacon in the city of Bristol for a program of Russian classics. And now we hand it back to our BBC colleague, Sarah Walker, who is once again on stage with the orchestra.
1: Welcome back to Bristol Beacon, where we're enjoying a superb concert from the Bournemouth Symphony Orchestra. I'm Sarah Walker, delighted to be with you here at the 2026 Proms. Well, the Bournemouth Symphony Orchestra are the orchestra in residence here at Beacon Hall, and they're treating us to a program of Russian classics. This second half of the concert will be concluding with the Symphonic Dances by Rachmaninoff. That's one of the greatest Russian masterpieces of the 20th century. Before that, though, we have music by Sofia Gubaidulina, who died last year and left us with a rich catalogue of music, often spiritual and dramatic, sometimes playful, and always with luminous colours and textures. We'll hear her fairy tale poem, which began life as incidental music for a radio adaptation of a Czech fairy tale, The Little Chalk. This little object dreams of being used to draw exciting and magical images, but it's only used for boring words and numbers. It grows smaller as the children in the classroom grow bigger, until one day a little boy uses it to draw a castle, gardens, and the sea in sunlight. The chalk is happy and meets its end. An amazing metaphor for an artist's life, according to the composer. So here to conduct the Bournemouth Symphony Orchestra in Gubaidulina's fairy tale poem, let's welcome back to the stage Adam Hickox.

Such beautiful sonorities in that piece. Fairy tale poem by Sophia Gubaidulina, played for us here at the BBC Proms by the Bournemouth Symphony Orchestra, conducted by Adam Hickox. Some spellbinding solos from many of these extraordinarily talented players who are clearly at home with classical music from all eras, from the Baroque to the present day. Well, we've reached the final piece in this concert of Russian classics, coming to you live from Bristol's Beacon Hall. And the orchestra is going to perform the last major work to be completed by Sergei Rachmaninoff, his three symphonic dances. These were composed in his adoptive home of America in 1940, and they're a thrilling set of pieces. This is not the heart-melting Rachmaninoff that listeners at that time had come to expect. Their overall character is very assertive, and that's something we sense right from the opening. The first dance plunges us straight into an exciting musical adventure with a biting march-like feel, and lyrical passages provide a gorgeous contrast later on. The second of the dances also has a truly arresting opening, juicy brass sonorities giving way to a mysterious waltz. The third dance cranks up the tension, and here Rachmaninoff looks back at his beloved Russia, quoting from ancient chant melodies, including the Dies Irae from the Mass for the Dead. Well, the orchestration of this work took up every spare moment that Rachmaninoff could find, as he was incredibly busy with his performing schedule. But by 1941, the dancers were ready to be premiered by what he described as his favourite orchestra, the Philadelphia Orchestra, conducted by Eugene Ormandy. And over the years, they've grown to become a huge favourite with listeners around the world. Well, this work requires a much larger orchestra than the Gubaidulina that we've just heard. And as I'm speaking, the stage is being reset behind me to accommodate another 43 musicians, including no fewer than six percussionists. And there's also an alto saxophone. And this is the first time that Rachmaninoff had used that instrument. And he gives it a prominent solo in the first dance. So things are quite busy here on the stage. The musicians are getting into place. And if you're wondering where I'm fitting in on the stage with all these musicians, I am getting in the way just a little bit. I'm here at the front of the stage next to David Daly, who's principal double bass, and trying not to get too close to the edge of the stage, as it does make me feel a little vertiginous if I get too close. So let's welcome once again our conductor, Adam Hickox, to conduct the Bournemouth Symphony Orchestra in Rachmaninoff's Symphonic Dances.

0: What a fantastic vehicle for the Bournemouth Symphony Orchestra. Rachmaninoff's Symphonic Dancers. Adam Hickox conducted, making his Proms debut here at Beacon Hall in Bristol.
1: A wonderful conclusion to this week's concert from the BBC Proms. Thank you, Sarah Walker, in Bristol at the Bristol Beacon. I'm Steve Seal. SymphonyCast is proud to be your radio home here in America for concerts from the BBC Proms Festival every summer, and we'll be back again next week. 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In the bit of time we have remaining, we'll enjoy just a bit more from the Bournemouth Symphony Orchestra. Here they are, led by Andrew Litton, in Tchaikovsky's Capriccio Italian on SymphonyCast.

0: The Capriccio Italian by Tchaikovsky. 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This week's SymphonyCast from the BBC Proms, featuring the Bournemouth Symphony Orchestra, showcased music by Sofia Gubaidulina, Shostakovich, and Rachmaninoff. 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I'm Steve Seal. We'll see you again next time on SymphonyCast. 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
3: Welcome to Jazz Night in America. I'm Christian McBride. To make it as a jazz artist these days, you can't just show up with your horn, or in my case, the bass, and call it a day. You've got to have mastery running in about six directions at once. Can you compose? Can you arrange? Can you move between styles without losing who you are in the process? Interdisciplinary, that's the word. All we working musicians live by these days. And today, we're spending time with two of them, right in the thick of it, making music in the trenches of New York City. We'll tell the story of Kelly Green, a piano-first, piano-forward singer-songwriter. This woman can flat-out burn on the piano.
4: Still, a lot of people don't realize that I sing. Even still, they're like, oh, piano player, da-da-da, which I'm, like, honored to just even at least be seen as a musician at all, be known as a pianist, is a very big honor.
3: And it turns out she can sing pretty well, too.
5: It's incredible that someone so unforgettable.
3: Stick around, because she's got a gorgeous way of tipping her hat to the history of this music and her arrangements. Ahmad Jamal and Nat King Cole folding into one song? Yes, please.

0: But first, let's enter the world of vocalist Candace Hoyes. She's a talent that can be a lot of different things to a lot of different people. That can be a blessing and also a curse.
1: All kinds of singers. That's me. I'm all kinds of singers.
2: When you're faced with a love decision, let your heart draw the line.
0: For some, she's an R&B singer. For others, she's a classical soprano. You might hear her as an experimental vocalist improvising in a New York City basement.
1: I have a band that I'm in that I love called Night Beauty. And it's with Val Gentry and Mimi Jones. It's electronic. It's completely improvised.
0: Her non-musical life is just as varied, too. She's a scholar, a law school graduate, a lover of fine literature, a researcher, and a mother. Only recently has she found a way to harness it all, every voice, every self, on her latest recording, Expecting. Let us take you on Candace Hoyes' journey. This is Pink Cloud.